0: voices her displeasure in no uncertain terms.
1: Warning signifies a ground predator.

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He is awkward and does not know the ways of porcelain, of fork and mustard and silver. His voice makes vinegar from wine. When the wild god arrives at the door, you will probably fear him. He reminds you of something dark that you might have dreamt, or the secret you do not wish to be shared. He will not ring the doorbell. Instead, he scrapes with his fingers, leaving blood on the paintwork, though primroses grow in circles around his feet. You do not want to let him in. You are very busy. It is late or early, and besides, you cannot look at him straight because he makes you want to cry. The dog barks. The wild god smiles and holds out his hand. The dog licks his wounds and leads him inside. The wild god stands in your kitchen. Ivy is taking over your sideboard. Mistletoe has moved into the lampshades, and wrens have begun to sing an old song in the mouth of your kettle. I haven't much, you say, and give him the worst of your food. He sits at the table bleeding. He coughs up foxes. There are otters in his eyes. When your wife calls down, you close the door and tell her it's fine. You will not let her see the strange guest at your table. The wild god asks for whiskey, and you pour a glass for him, then a glass for yourself. Three snakes are beginning to nest in your voice box. Cough. Oh, limitless space. Raises an eyebrow, and all the birds begin to sing. The fox leaps into your eyes. Otters rush from the darkness. The snakes pour through your body. The dog howls, and upstairs, your wife both exults and weeps at once. The wild god dances with your dog. You dance with the sparrows. A white stag pulls up a stool and bellows hymns to enchantments. A pelican leaps from chair to chair. In the distance, warriors pour from their tombs. Ancient gold grows like grass in the fields. Everyone dreams the words to long forgotten songs. The hills echo and the grey stones ring with laughter and madness and pain. In the middle of the dance, the house takes off from the ground.
Clouds climb through the windows. Lightning pounds its fists on the table. The moon leans in. The wild god points to your side. You're bleeding heavily. You've been bleeding for a long time. Possibly since you were born. There is a bear in the wound. Why did you leave me to die? Asks the wild god. And you say, I was busy surviving. Shops were all closed. I didn't know how. I'm sorry. Listen to them. The fox in your neck, and the snakes in your arms, and the wren, and the sparrow, and the deer. The great unnameable beasts in your liver, in your kidneys, and your heart. There is a symphony of howling, a cacophony of dissent. Your dog is asleep on the table. Your wife is stirring far above. Your cheeks are wet with tears. Your mouth aches from laughter or shouting. A black bear is sitting by the fire. Sometimes a wild god comes to the table. He is awkward and does not know the ways of porcelain, of fork and mustard and silver. His voice makes vinegar.

it would suddenly become divine, and what people wanted to happen could happen. All you had to do was say it. No one could explain this. That's the way it was.

for those enamored with contempt for the spirit of sickness, who gaze through its ribbons to no apparent avail, wishing for it to be enough to create our culture, forgetting how this isn't about lightness in the age of manufactured light that excavates an obtuse technique tool for creating anew out of fragments, out of craters arid. But it's the burn of the sour incense on a restless altar on a brooding tree within which I am chanting its cheeky truth that this syntax is everywhere, is nowhere. In the end it grows dim and you might have to continue searching on your knees breathless. Is the metaphor, is the lineage diffuse in its pure light? I am many small things that live up here. We are of many large things that used to live down there. I am the wake, wood, ambushes, the last sun, the shape, dark red sky, frail fruit, sick heart, scar of the wild. We are the link, the aged gem, soft sap, black beak, reverent tongue, indistinct expanse. I am the drudge jai, salvaged speech. We are all that was never written. I am to repeat all of this to you. We are praying to know you received it. I am making shape of my brief years. We are a patterning of a long time. I am no path, orphaned orator, deaf listener, tuneless youth song, the inhospitable smoke swallowing breath. We are of the middle air, children of the water, disciples of moon. I am a rakish rapscallion, a small scoundrel, a roguish miscreant, something of a scamp or a scallywag. We are always up to an impish ruse, a cunning ploy, skullduggery of some type of wily gambit. I am only once breathless on a hill where poets walk. We are 12 times a flood, wanderous over all plains. I am a broad trunk swallowing a no trespassing sign. We are a kernel of this ungovernable tree called life. I am ready for the narrow, unwinding dark soil walk. We are heading for the only home. I am stepping forwards, a prayer unuttered, no thought of traps in the sanctuary of stories. We are in this temple of tales, but a visitor's trace.

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He is awkward and does not know the ways of porcelain, of fork and mustard and silver. His voice makes vinegar from wine. When the wild god arrives at the door, you will probably fear him. He reminds you of something dark that you might have dreamt, or the secret you do not wish to be shared.

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I am the wake, wood, ambushes, the last sun, the shape, dark red sky, frail fruit, sick heart, scar of the wild. We are the link, the aged gem, soft sap, black beak, reverent tongue, indistinct expanse. I am the drudge jai, salvage speech. We are all that was never written. I am to repeat all of this to you. We are praying to know you received it. I am making shape of my brief years. We are a patterning of a long time. I am no path, orphan orator, deaf listener, tuneless youth song, the inhospitable smoke swallowing breath. We are of the middle air, children of

life. 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He pulls out a two-reeded pipe, raises an eyebrow,

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Of the sour incense on a restless altar.

with height and smarts, floating in soil now returned, does your soul float the dart? You nipped and gnawed and pecked and reddened in face of the world, in spite of the spies, and gave your whole wholly in a culture cultured on lies. Only a poisoned mind could think ill of you. You were the thread of the fight, true resistance in joy and song. And show me not but always light, but your dance with darkness, the puppet master, artful dodger, who lit in play the black candle. Nest in that good brash, send a smoke signal with heartily collected dank forest herbs, and caw as if the root has withered and died. Caw like a crow could be revived. Caw and pin and stick and sew yourself to the heart one last time, the final show.

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His voice makes vinegar from wine.

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Chinchilla full length mean. Stretching all with the metatol out in St. Paul, slick as fish grease. You don't know a nigga blowed up to a fat pack from a 16. Real coke boy on high voltage. 9000 watts rip chinks. TRS like I'm Cuban links. Make a nigga heart skip beat. Hack girly them jumping out the pot. Synchronized swimming in sync. Little nigga, you a pipsqueak. Fuck you mean, ain't shit sweet. 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Pussy, yeah, I leave a nigga 6 feet. Give me 3 feet, no check. Dump the whole sack off in bright mode. Losing weight like it's lipo. Move the H like a typo. Move through the H with the micro. Bro, shoot the K like a psycho. Broad day with his ice on. Spin a nigga being like a cyclone. In the Maybach on 4GS. Purple so it's Rex in my styro. Deuce and Tracy in my Sprite. Tastes like a 10 of 8. Baby bottles full of wok, this ain't no Similac. Why they keep distancing and shots, they know we send them back. A nigga play with Bodie blocks, you know we spinning back. Fap his ass down. Fap his ass down. Fap his ass down. Put a dunce cap on him, now he the class clown. Fap his ass down. Fap his ass down. Fap his ass down. Put a dunce cap on him, now he the class clown. Piecing out a half a square, gay Teresa with a half a beer. Bundle up freezing, coming through Cleveland in that Cavalier. Turned off on the next exit due to a traffic flare. Pulled into the Best Western with little time I had to spare. Reached out to this one bitch in Columbus from the choking kill. Strung out on the crystal, but her coworkers be smoking pills. Tweaking out on acid, on my blow the real deal Holyfield. Touched back with a hoe and should've went in for the overkill. Deuce and Tracy and my Sprite tastes like a 10 of 8. Baby bottles full of wok, this ain't no Similac. Why they keep distancing and shots, they know we send them back. A nigga play with Bodie blocks, you know we spinning back. Fap his ass down. Fap his ass down. Fap his ass down. Put a dunce cap on him, now he the class clown. Fap his ass down. Fap his ass down. Fap his ass down. Put a dunce cap on him, now he the class clown.

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1: In other words, nothing at all.
0: There's a thin veneer, Kemp, between the dream and the reality. 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
1: I want to make a promise to you, the reader. 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But I put the bastards of this world on notice that I do not have their best interests at heart.

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2: Yeah.
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stadium here, it's clearly y'all. 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And the main reason that I am here is clearly y'all.

When I was 5 years old, I fell off a boat in my godmother's lake because I was holding onto the rail too hard. My older sister says I was underwater for only enough time to just about avoid death by drowning, but I remember sinking all the way down to the bottom, where I saw creatures I still don't recognize to this day. Some of them spoke to me. I don't think I was the same thing I was before by the time they pulled me out, but maybe that's not such a bad thing. I've realized recently that it doesn't really matter. I've been running for a long, long time. For years. I know I can't find what I'm looking for. And I've wasted so much time. But I don't regret a thing. I've changed. I've done so much, seen so much. I've slept weeping and weeping I've waked. Tears like you wouldn't believe. But laughter too. So much laughter. So much love. I thought my body was different. I thought I could never die. But now I know. I know the truth. My head hurts, but I know the truth. I know that love is the only thought and pain is the only feeling. And I'm ready to dance. I don't know what happened to me, but I don't really care anymore. One day I was asleep, another awake. So what? All I've ever wanted was to move to the music, to be at a party that never ended. They used to chase me with hammers down the street. Boo-hoo, right? But I'm okay. I would have liked to lose it all with you. I would have liked to lose myself. Lose myself the way I used to long ago. Back when I still had some life left in me. I would close my eyes and be in a great big forest. Or on an empty beach at sunrise. Or in some strange and beautiful city. It's nighttime, but the birds are singing. The streets are dead, but they look great in the moonlight. I'm just walking along them. I'm looking for something to love, but it's not that big a deal. It's raining, but I'm all right. I'm just walking. I'm ready. I'm ready to move.

know sometimes it gets real hard, but you gotta show them what you're gonna do. But I'm here to let you know, you gotta keep on pushing. You see, I understand what you're going through, what to say, or how to do. We gotta keep on pushing now.

My dear listeners, what a blast it is to welcome you to the second episode of Radio Makam here at Sphere Radio in the beautiful east of Leipzig. And I'm going to start today with playing Sahar Naji's music. The first song, Sabah, and the next song is also going to be from her. It's called Baktub. And I just found her very recently, and I think that there is so much going on in her music, and it's just so nice to listen to the single elements. This episode is mostly going to focus on Turkish and Egyptian music, but there is also going to be songs from different countries, as you will hear later. Enjoy!

You just listened to Nesha Karapetchek's song Yali Yali, and she and her sister Gülden Karapetchek are representatives of the Turkish arabesque, which is a genre that unites traditional sounds and Western sounds. And the next song that I'm going to play is sung by Bedia Akartürk, and it's called Süber Leyla Yanıyorum. It definitely belongs to the folk genre, and later I will show you the same song sung by Gülden Karabecek, so you will see how different the song may sound depending on the genre.

This is Jane Jane by Shivan Perver, who is a professional folk singer from Kurdistan. And within Kurdistan, these folk singers are called Dengbesh's. Their music often includes storytelling and is very traditional and epic. And the next song is called Umut, which means hope, from Lale Belkis. She was born in Istanbul and she is also known for being an actress in Yeşilcam, which is the Turkish cinema that is very famous around the Arab world, Europe, the Balkans, and also Turkey itself.

This song is called Dostlar Beni Hatırlasın from Ersen ve Dedeşler. And I think it's so amazing that you can hear this typical Turkish saz sound next to the synths. This is so typical for Turkish 70s rock. And my dear listeners, as promised, the next song is Süper Leyla Yanıyorum, this time however by Gülden Karaböcek. You can hear the difference between Bedia Akartürk's interpretation and between this arabesque sound from Gülden Karaböcek.

My dear listeners, what an amazing song by Ibrahim Al-Hasnavi. It's the first time I play his music here on the show, but you're gonna definitely hear more of him. Habibi Fang has labeled him as the father of Libyan reggae, so you already know he's from Libya, and it's definitely worth to give it a try to listen in.

And the next song is called Awi from Amira. She's from Cairo and studied at the Institute of Arabic Music, and later she also has sung in the opera during her musical career.

Hamid El-Shaari, what a legend. He is not going to miss in any of my shows. He is an Egyptian pop star, and the song that you listen to is called Aini. And the next song is also going to be from an Egyptian pop star. Her name is Shireen, and well, you probably heard it at some point. I feel like the song is so famous.

Essin Afshar is singing how it feels to fall in love with Zuhtu, who is a male character in this song. Essin Afshar was a representative of the Turkish culture and the Turkish music scene during her life, and she was traveling a lot. And after this song, my dear listeners, it's time to listen to Sahar Naji again. It's the third time today that I play one of her songs, but it's definitely worth it. I really like her recently, that's why we need to listen to her again.

So we're coming to the end, and the last song of today's show is an Uzbek song from Radius 21, and it's called Natanushkis, and I decided to play this at the end in case you all have plans for the evening and need to get energized. It always gives me a lot of energy. Thank you, Kumo, for showing me this. I really appreciate it. And thank you, my dear listeners, for tuning in. I hope all of you have a beautiful evening.

0: Is there a queer community in Dresden?
1: Debatable.
2: Oh, we exist.
1: Seeing other trans women, seeing other trans women in charge, seeing other trans women being bossy, even bitchy.
0: As if your body were like some public space where people could project like their thoughts about gender.
2: Everyone is so diverse.
0: You can't leave your body at home.
2: We're not always going to be around people that can protect us.
1: Where are they? And how can we make it possible for them to enter those spaces?
0: I think there's no liberation till we all are free. Good morning, good afternoon, good night. I'm Martin from the Body Talk podcast, and today we are sitting here in studio. Here we are drinking our tea, and I'm really happy because today we are doing a whole episode of Body Talk about trans. And every person that's participating in this episode is a trans person. I have two guests with me today in studio, and I'm not going to reveal their names because they are going to do that like in a moment. They are going to introduce themselves. I'm Martin. My pronouns are he, him, and they, them. I'm going to tell you my favorite animal, but it can't be a dog or a cat. That's difficult. My favorite animal is snake. And my zodiac sign is Aries. Take it the way you want.
2: Hello, Jeremy. My pronouns are he, him, and I think my favorite animal, if it can't be a dog or a cat, is maybe a fox or a wolf or a turtle. So lots of variety. And my zodiac sign is Sagittarius.
1: Hello, my name is Landa. My pronouns are she, her. My favorite animal would be a flamingo, I guess, because I pretty like them. And my zodiac sign is a Leo.
0: Nice. So welcome, Landa and Jeremy. I'm really happy that you are here in studio with me today. I have said that the episode is going to be about trans and trans experiences. And maybe it would be a good idea to tell you what trans means, or at least what trans means to us.
1: I feel like it's always a good point to start there. I think we all agree on the fact that trans people don't like identify with their gender assigned at birth. That's like what's making a trans person a trans person. Because I feel like there's often many discussions about if you have to have dysphoria as a trans person or something, and I don't think so.
0: Yeah, I completely agree with you. And in my opinion, there are a lot of ways of being trans, and the things that we are going to tell you in this podcast and the experiences that we are going to share with you now, they belong to us and to the other people who have participated in this episode. But there are so many, so different trans people in the world.
2: Yeah, I agree with you both. You're trans. If you say you are, you don't have to fit into anybody else's categories.

0: I have the feeling that in our society, there's like a definition or there's like some expectations where it comes to be trans. So for me, it would be an interesting question maybe to discuss with you, what does society expect from us? And if we can say no to that?
1: There's a thing I have to think about in the first place. It's the fact that I feel like many people have the misconception that trans people are born in the wrong body. And I don't think so, because it's individual for everyone and every trans experience is different, but it's my body. It's not wrong. Mm-hmm. There are certain aspects I don't like. There are certain things I'd like to change. I wanted to change. I will change and stuff, but it's still my body. It's not the wrong body. How's this body supposed to be wrong? It's the only thing I have.
2: Yeah, exactly. It's like sad to think that when somebody thinks about trans people, that's like maybe the first thing they think about, like an incorrect body or having to change it.
0: Yeah, I also think that's this expectation of the wrong body. It can be really violent in the sense that you are saying that the way a person is born, the way a person is by definition wrong. And how can, like Landa, like you said, how can a body be wrong? And so it's the place where we live. For me, it's my home. And of course, I have changed things about my body. For example, like my voice didn't sound like this 5 years ago. That doesn't change the fact that my body is my home. I think that another common expectation in our society is that like trans people are either men or women, and that trans women have to behave in a really, really feminine way, like be more women than cis women, and that trans men have to behave in a really, really masculine way, like this binary thinking. And that's how, I think that also have a lot of influence, not only how trans people are perceived, but also in the way we can access some medical treatments or some, I don't know, things like name change and everything, depending on how feminine or masculine we present.
1: Mm-hmm. And I think that leads to very, very inconcrete expectations society has towards us, because I never know who is like on the other side talking to me and what this person is expecting as feminine, because that is different for everyone. Mm-hmm.
2: Yeah, I don't think it really even makes sense, because like society says that men have to do this or wear this or feel or not feel this, and same with women. And then we always see in our lives that this is not correct. Like everyone is so diverse, and it's very, very tough to not feel that we should belong to these categories because we grow up with these concepts or ways of thinking.
0: Yeah, exactly. And I mean, that leads me actually to this question of, is it possible to actually say no to these expectations that society have about us?
1: I think you can, but it's not easy at all. It's like a very tough way to go. And for me, it's always very difficult to distinguish if it's just expected by society, mm-hmm. or expected by myself. I don't know if I want to change this or that because I just want to change it, or mm-hmm. because society told me to change it.
2: Exactly. At this point, I would like to talk to you guys about my nails.
1: I love them.
0: Your awesome nails.
2: Since I came out as trans, and since I've been in Germany here, like these last few months, I've only painted my nails twice, and it's because I was scared of what other people might think, how people might perceive me. I think society is very, very violent and is not good if I'm still scared to paint my nails just because of what others may think or the violence I might receive.
1: Yeah, definitely. I kind of know stuff like this as well. For example, I actually don't paint my nails that often, because I am actually most of the time I'm going to the nail salon because I like this more. But sometimes I like them blank, but I'm always not brave enough to keep them blank because I feel like in people's perception to be feminine enough and stuff, I have to have painted nails. It's like a little bit the other way around, but just reminded me of that.
0: Yeah. It's pretty crazy how something so little like painting your nails how can it get so difficult? Because it also happens to me. Right now I have like my nails painted, but my first year in Dresden, I didn't paint them at all. And it took a lot of time and therapy to do that again. Mm-hmm. Because like 1 month after arriving here, I had like a homophobic attack, which was a little bit harder than others than I had already had in the past. And then I was really scared of everything that could lead people to think that I was not masculine enough. Mm-hmm. And it was difficult because, I don't know, I don't want to have like this masculine appearance the whole time, but it's like, I want people to perceive me as masculine because of my gender identity, but also because I don't want to be harassed. And 2 weeks ago, I was at the hospital because I had like a doctor's appointment, and I was wearing my mask because of coronavirus, and my hair is now a little bit longer than before. And I got pulled out of the men's toilet because one person there was completely convinced that I was not a man. And she came to me and tried to explain to me that was like the men's toilet, and I was just ignoring this person like, oh my god, I have to pee, it's the toilet, I really need to go to the toilet. And this person actually followed me in the toilet to convince me to go out, and she was trying to grab my arm, and I was like, oh my god. And this happened a lot in the past, and it hadn't happened in a long time. So it was like having contact with this feeling again of being red and being mistaken. And then I thought, maybe if I hadn't painted my nails and maybe if I hadn't the long hair, this couldn't have happened. And the second thing I thought it was, fuck it. I mean, exactly. It's my body and my nails, and it's just painted nails.
2: Yeah, people are blind.
1: Yeah.
0: Yeah.
1: And set such a focus on these small things that we get focused a lot on that as well, because we see people judging us by that. I'm not a exactly. woman because I have painted nails. I'm a woman because I'm a fucking woman. Yeah. That's it. But I paint my nails so people can see it easier.

0: It's also pretty difficult to get things like your name changed or access to some medical things like hormones that you maybe want or need if you don't conform to certain expectations about gender. In Spain, it was at least so, like with some psychologists and other places, that we have to be like quite the masculine man or the feminine woman to get access to things. And you were like being evaluated of being actually trans or not being actually trans.
1: Yeah, it's basically the same in Germany. You need, for most of stuff, you need to get evaluated by a mm-hmm. psychologist or psychiatrist that tells you that you're really trans. Mm-hmm. It's actually the same. There's specific laws for trans people in Germany, and you have to go through a like court act or something. I don't know how to translate, to change your gender marker and your name. And it's very expensive. You need to pay yourself. I think it's kind of similar.
0: Mm. In Spain, you have, it's called autonome Gemeinschaften in German. I don't know, autonomous communities in English. It's a little bit like the Bundesländer mm-hmm. in Germany. And depending on the Bundesland that you are living in, then you have a law or you don't have a law. And there are Bundesländer which have like laws against pathologization, also laws that say that trans people, I mean, that being trans is not a diagnosis. And you don't need like a psychologist to say that you are trans. And this is pretty nice, like in this Bundesländer. But then there are other ones, like, for example, the place in which we were living, Jeremy and I, in Spain, where you need like this document that says that you are trans. So that's really insecure or unsafe because, for example, when I started my transition, I was living in Madrid. And in Madrid, I didn't know like any document. Then I was living a little bit in Barcelona, a place in which I needed documents for some things, but not for others. And then I went to Galicia, in which I needed the documents for everything. It made me feel really unsafe because it was not a document about having a car or not having a car or going to the cinema. It was a document about my name, my body, my existence, my identity.
2: There's this waiting period for like maybe a year or two for this process of changing your name. And during that time, you are with an ID card with a name that is not yours and a gender that is not yours. And you have to show that in certain places. And of course, people start asking questions or putting their nose in business that isn't theirs. And it's just so horrible.
1: Yeah, absolutely. And I think it leads to fear in so many aspects because this goes out to the cis people out there. Think about how often you need your ID and think about how fucked up it would be if it wasn't fitting to you. Mm-hmm. You tend to avoid situations with ID then.
2: Mm-hmm. Like if you want to travel, if you need to go to the police station, if you need to go to the doctors and you need to show your ID, just like imagine the look they would give you if you have a different name or a different gender. Mm-hmm.

0: we have talked now about like a lot of things that are, I don't want to say the word difficult, but yeah, that are maybe difficult about being trans, and that are also violent about being trans. But I would also like to talk a little bit about things that empower us.
1: What I'm thinking about now is the first queer LGBTIQA plus organization I was part of in Spain. Joining that organization, there's so many good people, and I kind of like created a small family with them, and it's just amazing to not have to pretend or be somebody else, just be you with other people.
2: The first thing that came to my mind was feeling gender euphoria, I guess. So we already talked about expectations of society and how people read us. It can harm us, but it can empower me as well. Because like for me, when I'm in situations where I pass, where people just think that I'm a cis woman, where people tell me not to get pregnant or something, I feel empowered because I feel like, bitch, I did it.
0: I love this. Wow.
1: I totally get it.
0: Yeah, it's like these two sides of these social expectations, because the way you construct your identity, it has a lot to do with our society and the expectations of this society. Sometimes I get asked this question of, would trans people exist in a society without genders? And I'm like, okay, this is a really complex philosophical question. And I don't know, I have other things to think about, but let's think about it hypothetically. And my answer could be, I don't know, because I can't explain myself outside of this society. And for me, something that empowered me, like a moment that really empowered me, it also has a little bit to do with like social expectations. Like some years ago, I decided that I wanted, I don't know, I decided this when I was 12 years old, but I was able to do it when I was a little bit older. I wanted like to make a mastectomy. I mean, top surgery, like getting my tits out, because I felt really uncomfortable with them. And I had the feeling that they didn't belong to me. And 1 month and a half after the operation, I was like in my home region in Galicia, in Spain. And I went to a beach and I went swimming. And it was the first time that I was swimming with my flaccid chest. This feeling of just jumping in the water and feeling the water on my skin and knowing that the people around me were reading me as a man in the situation, it was really amazing. It was like this word that you said, Landa, this gender euphoria, at these two levels. One level, people were reading me as a man in the situation, and I really liked that. But at the same time, also this feeling with my body. And I don't know if I had needed that, if I had lived in another society without genders, but I live in this society now. I'm not going to live 1,000 years, and I want to be happy in my body with myself and to make the decisions that are good for myself. And it was a change that the people around me also realized. Like, a lot of people told me that I seemed lighter, like, I don't know, more cheerful and more happy. And it was the way I felt, actually.
2: I just had to think about one thing again regarding feeling empowered. I think what helped me a lot, like even in my coming in process and stuff, seeing other trans women, seeing other trans women in charge, seeing other trans women being bossy, even bitchy, like just being themselves and not asking for what they want, just taking it.
0: Yeah, that's really interesting, the thing that you're saying. Alanda, may I ask, how was that? I mean, were the trans women like in your environment, or were there like trans women in the media, or how was it?
2: It was mainly in media. That's what I was thinking about right now, because I barely know any trans women personally. I feel like there's kind of a lack of networking there, because I know that many trans women feel like this. They kind of feel alone, like a lone wolf or something. So it was mainly like media and serious pop stars, singers, actors.
0: Like being bold about who they are and just out and proud.
2: And sometimes maybe even setting borders and are like, no, I'm not going to answer this question. Or like, that's none of your business. That's my life. Stuff like that. Like setting boundaries. You need to see people setting boundaries to start setting them yourself.
1: Yeah, and I guess defend yourself too. Because we're not always going to be around people that can protect us, I guess.
0: I'm thinking about that when I was growing up, I didn't really know that trans men didn't exist. I didn't know that that was an option. And I had like never seen a body like my body. And that was pretty difficult for me because it was this lack of connection with myself. Like, I don't know who I am. I don't know what I am. I tried to call myself a lesbian, but that didn't work because, I mean, I also liked men. Then I also had a lot of like internalized homophobia. Like, if I like men, I'm not a man, but I'm not a man because I can't be a man, but I have to be masculine the whole time. The first time I saw a body that looked like my body, or like my body looks now, it was actually in a porn film when I was 17. It was a little bit sad because, oh my God, I had never in my life seen a body I could relate to. But at the same time, it was empowering because it was like some feminist porn film, like with some gender perspective. And the trans man represented there, he was like being desired and desiring another person. And I don't know. I think I really like this idea of, okay, I can also exist and I can also be desired and I can also desire other people. I don't know how it was for you, Jeremy.
1: I was just thinking that when I was little, all the references to trans people were all negative. And I don't think I even knew what the word, like transgender, transsexual, trans. I don't even remember the first time I've heard it. That's how, like, invisible it is. And I think the first time I actually met, it was a trans man, was a friend of a friend. And I think, like, from that point, even though it still was, like, a few years later that I actually came out, I was like, oh, we exist. Yeah.

0: times. When it came out, I had to explain so many times what it meant. And even to, like, because I taught English classes, I had to explain it to children, small children. And there's this one thing I like to say, which was, like, if you are a child and the concept of, like, being an astronaut doesn't exist, you're not going to know that you can do that until it's something visible, until you know, oh, that exists. Oh, I can do that. I can be that. So it's basically the same thing.
1: You were talking right now about, like, having to explain it all over again. Mm-hmm. And my dad did something with his friends. He printed, like, the Wikipedia definition of trans because he was tired of explaining it to people and people not listening to him. So he just started doing that. And then he had more empathy to how I felt. And sometimes I just would like to do that. Because sometimes when you are the only trans person in the room, you are supposed to answer really intimate questions about your body, sometimes with, as if your body were like some public space where people could project like their thoughts about gender or their, I mean, this question that I was talking about before, this question about would trans people exist in a society without genders? I mean, I have never heard a cis person ask, would cis person exist in a society that had two genders? It's as trans bodies were like canvas where people projected like their questions or their insecurities about gender. Is there a queer community in Dresden?
2: Debatable.
1: Because I mean, I don't live that long here, like 2 years.
0: I've been trying to find it also.
2: Same.
0: If you're out there, say hello.
2: And I feel like it's difficult to always talk about a community or something, because I still know kind of small bubbles or like small spaces where to connect with queer people. Like the interest in the Gerede e.V. is always a place to connect. But for me, like my community feeling comes from single persons I have like kind of collected over the years as my friends. Mm-hmm. And that's kind of building up to a type of a community. But I don't feel like queer people or trans people are that organized in Dresden. Like we have Queer Pride kind of starting.
1: Yeah, that's happening this year.
2: Yeah, it's happening this year. So maybe it's going to change a little bit.
1: How do you feel about community and trans community and queer community?
2: Well, I feel like it definitely plays a big part and helps a lot. Even though I don't meet trans women that often personally. I meet other queer people. I meet trans men. I meet non-binary people and, or just queer cis people even. It's still kind of a sense of solidarity or some stuff I don't have to explain because they already have did their job with educating themselves or they are like affected by it themselves. And that's why they know already. I think community plays a big part, but to this day, for me, it's kind of difficult to have like a really tight, safe community feeling because I feel like most trans women are kind of alone in their position. Mm-hmm. Well, I can still go to like a queer space and stuff, but I'm still going to be the only trans woman in most of the cases. There are definitely more trans women in Dresden than me. Like,
1: sure.
2: There definitely are, but where are they? And how can we make it possible for them to mm-hmm. enter those spaces? Like, what's holding them back?
1: Trans men, trans masculine people, non-binary people, queer cis people, what are we doing in our spaces? How are we like setting the spaces that maybe trans women are not feeling safe? I have seen some trans communities in Spain too, where like trans masculine people were always on the front. And it was like, okay, there was some trans feminine representation, but it was representation, not leadership, not being on the front, not community. And I don't think that's the responsibility of trans women. And that's something I'm taking with me. I would like to reflect on. And I would like also all listeners to reflect on.

0: I have a question about the future, because I'm always thinking about the future, particularly in Corona time. And I would like to know, how does trans liberation look like for us?
1: Maybe the world finally treating us like people, because rights that others have, we don't. And that means that we are not being treated as people right now.
2: When trans people are accepted fully, or queer people in general, and the like most practical thing I thought about, I think me personally here in Germany, I would maybe start to feel liberated if stuff like these weird laws and stuff would like pass time and wouldn't be there anymore.
0: I think like this basic right to having an identity and to grow as the person you are, and this right to live without discrimination and to live without violence, I think that's so basic. And at the same time, it's not happening right now. And it's uncomfortable to say that. And I know that people don't like listening to that, to this. It's not happening right now. I'm sorry, it's not happening right now. When was the with the law? It was last week.
2: I think on Wednesday.
0: Yeah, actually in Spain on Tuesday and in Germany on Wednesday. The same thing.
2: In Germany, they tried to get rid of the so-called Transsexuellengesetz. I'm doing air quotes as well right now. To make it into a Selbstbestimmungsgesetz, so that you can like decide yourself, and the only source and validation you need is yourself. But it got blocked by people in charge.
0: Yeah. And this Transsexuellengesetz, it is for changing your name, if I...
2: Yeah, it's like changing the name and the gender marker.
0: And the gender marker.
2: Yeah. You can do it separately, but usually people do it as one.
0: Mm-hmm. Yeah, it was the same in Spain. It was like a law. They tried to pass a law to make it like self-determination law. Like people could choose without having to prove anything. And they also wanted to do a little bit more on the law. They also wanted to do some anti-discrimination measures, like protection against discrimination in the law, because there's no trans law in Spain. There's also a law. There's only a law to change your gender marker and your name, but not law. There's no law against discrimination. So they also wanted to do that, and it got blocked. And it was like political warfare, like the parties were fighting against each other, using like this argument about trans people.
1: I love it how people who are not trans get to decide about trans laws. That's so cool.
0: And how there's like a debate, at least in Spain, what happened, there was a big debate about trans and trans identities and why trans and why not trans. But it was led by cis people. Mm-hmm. And in the end, it was only about cis people and the danger to cis people. Mm-hmm. And I think, oh my God, this is so much not about cis people. When I think about trans liberation, I think about these concrete legal things and like these human rights. But I also think about the impact that's going to have my life. Like, I don't have to worry about that. I don't have to second guess things all the time. I just can walk around in the street and live my life. And I don't have to be activist, and I don't have to work against discrimination. Mm-hmm. And that's like how trans liberation looks for me as Martin, now living in Germany. Then when I think about how trans liberation looks in the world, then it intersects with another things like racism and like, I don't know, this prevalence of the Western world, like people not having the same access to things in countries. And I think there's no liberation till we all are free. And that also includes people who are not white like me and not live in Germany.
1: Yeah, I mean, because oppression always comes from the same place. It's always because we're different. So liberation for me would be for being different to be normalized. And I think the first thing that would need to happen is that in the like education systems, the things that we are taught, it needs to be about diversity and not always this closed part of history that we're always seeing, like... cis, white, heterosexual view of the world when there are so many different realities and people and ways of living.

In this episode of Body Talk, we would like to invite you to share a moment with your bodies. I want to share with you a meditation that I learned from a dear friend in my home region, Galicia, and that comes from the Buddhist tradition. This meditation is an invitation for you to cultivate kindness, love, and compassion, not only towards others, but also towards yourself. Maybe now is the right moment to spend some minutes with yourself and this meditation. Maybe you prefer to do it later. Maybe you prefer to skip the meditation altogether. I encourage you to do whatever feels best for you in this moment. Remember that you can always listen to these words later. I invite you to find a place in which you feel safe and comfortable. You can sit or lay down. If you want to sit down, remember that there is no right way to sit down. You can cross your legs or lie against the wall. I invite you to grab a blanket or maybe a pillow and use them to adjust your posture or keep you warm. This is a moment for you to share with yourself and reconnect with feelings of kindness and compassion. You are right where you are right now, and the way you are right now is perfectly okay. You do not need to change anything. Let your mind go and come back. Do not be afraid to wander a little bit. Notice the way you are breathing, how the air enters your body, how your body expands and the warmth as you exhale. You can always come back to your breathing. It is always available to you. Let's start with you here and now. I invite you to connect with your presence and to send yourself love and compassion. I invite you to say, may I be happy, may I be safe, may I be at ease. It can be that these words feel right for you. Use them, explore them, but also feel free to change them. Maybe you want to say, I wish you happiness and safety, or I hope that you are at ease. Repeat the words in your head or out loud.

Now I invite you to visualize a person that you love, a person that is very close to you. They may live in the same house with you, but they may also be in a place far away from here. An important person, whatever that means to you. Visualize the way they move, they speak, they smell, the way they look at you. You have the space and the time to offer this person love, compassion, and kindness. You can try the words, "May you be happy, may you be safe, may you be at ease." If these words feel right, you are invited to use them. You can also send this person love and compassion with your own words. You can say, for example, "I wish you happiness." Maybe you can say, "Your happiness is important to me." Remember your breathing. I invite you to connect with the way your body feels and your presence in this moment.

Now I want to offer you a third invitation. 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Maybe the person that sells bread to you every day. Maybe a distant relative or a neighbor. Visualize this person, their clothes, the way they move. You can send them some compassion and kindness with the words, "May you be happy, may you be safe, may you be at ease."

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Let your emotions just exist. Let your body be.

So we have come to the end of our episode about trans bodies, trans people, trans rights, and we want to say thank you. We want to say thank you to Maro for sending us a wonderful test, for reading the test out loud, recording it, suggesting amazing music to accompany it. Also, thank you very much to Paris, the artist from Spain, who sent us two amazing and hard rock songs for the end of this episode. You are going to hear them now. They are pretty amazing. Thank you to Jeremy and to Landa for your kind presence in the interview in this episode. It was a pleasure to share the space with you. Thank you to Rosa and Lena for creating the podcast with me and for making this possible and for always having my back. Thank you to Kijup Dresden for giving us the funding that made possible this episode to happen. Thank you to Carr for the help with the sound editing. You are our hero and we learned a lot from you. Thank you to Andrea for everything, and thank you to Andrea for helping us with the technique and for helping us with the editing of this episode. And like always, thank you very much to Coloradio Dresden for the place, the studio and the knowledge. And thank you to Anne from Project Tante Lola. Thank you for mentoring us, and thank you for always being there. Thank you for inspiring us.

We have come to the end of our episode about trans bodies. We have a little surprise for you. Paris Lágrima, Spanish trans activist and musician, has sent us one of her songs. Paris has spent a lot of years advocating for trans rights in Spain. She's also been a key person in the fight for the passing of the trans law in Galicia. She's part of a project called Rocking Ladies, a feminist project about women in heavy metal and rock. She plays the drums and the bass in a heavy metal band, as we know that maybe after the meditation you are not quite in the right mood for hard rock and heavy metal, we leave you the choice. You can either stop the podcast now, and we see you in the fourth episode, or you can listen to her drums. Either way, ciao buddy, we see us.

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